0: Summertime music there from the Swedish composer Hugo Alfvén. Midsummer Vigil is the name of that piece. The Swedish Rhapsody No. 1, played there by the Minnesota Orchestra, conducted by Eiji Owe.
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0: This is a piece by the contemporary Australian composer, Ross Edwards. It's called The Arafura Dances. Written for the guitarist John Williams, who we're going to hear play it here. The work heavily inspired by the coastal Arnhem Land of Australia and the vibrant ecosystems of Australia's tropical top end. John Williams' guitar here with the English Chamber Orchestra led by Paul Daniel.

0: Music inspired by the flora of Australia, the Australian composer Ross Edwards, with his work Arafura Dances, played there by guitarist John Williams with Paul Daniel leading the English Chamber Orchestra.
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0: The always very, very charming music of French composer François Poulenc, his Nocturnes played there by Pascal Roget.
1: Does anyone still remember or care what your grade point average was in high school? Or how well you scored on a college entrance exam? Sometimes the smartest things you can do in life have nothing to do with degrees and diplomas, like supporting the arts and listening to classical WNIU, for example. 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Your affinity for classical WNIU shows an appreciation for history and the arts, a thirst for knowledge, a concern for the bigger world beyond your doorstep. 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
0: From the 20th century American composer Alan Hovhaness, his Concerto for Harp and String Orchestra. Yolanda Condonassis plays the harp here with Yves Fiamingi, conducted by Rudolf Vertin.

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0: The Concerto for Harp and String Orchestra by Alan Hovhaannis. Yolanda Condonassis played the harp, and Rudolf Verten conducted the group I Fiamminghi, the Chamber Orchestra of Flanders.
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0: 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The familiar voices of Lynn Warfel, Jeff Esworthy, and Bob Christensen are your companions throughout the day. 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
1: American composer Martin Lorentzen is known very, very well for his vocal music, particularly his choral music. And this is another such work, Lux Aeterna, or Eternal Light, which he said he composed in response to his mother's final days. And he found great personal comfort and solace in setting to music timeless and wondrous words about light. He said, a universal symbol of illumination at all levels, spiritual, artistic, and intellectual. So it's not really a requiem. It's very much about light and spiritual solace. Here is Lux Aeterna by Martin Lorentzen. Nicole Mott conducts I Virtuosi Italiani and the Chamber Choir of Europe.

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0: Lux Aeterna by Morten Lauridsen, Eternal Light. Nicole Matz conducted the Chamber Orchestra of Europe and, I'm sorry, the Chamber Choir of Europe and I Virtuosi Italiani.
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0: Celestial Blue from Dance Card by American composer Jennifer Higdon, led there by the Chicago Sinfonietta, was conducted by Mei Ann Chen.
1: Life has a way of cruising by when we're having fun and slowing to a crawl when times are tough. Fact is, the seasons come and go whether we're ready for them or not. Usually, we're already looking ahead to the next one instead of savoring what's in front of us today. Let Classical WNIU help you slow down to smell the roses. Give yourself time to put your feet up, close your eyes, and dream to a beautiful symphony. Allow yourself an extra few moments to hear the end of that piano concerto before rushing off to your next destination. Or why not turn off the TV and let WNIU serve as your daily dinner hour entertainment? Don't let too much time go by before you realize what a treasure we have in Classical WNIU. Glorious music to underscore the truly important times in our lives.
0: I just realized that for the most part, all the composers I have for you this hour are living composers. This is from Eriks Eisenvalt, who's a contemporary Latvian composer, mainly writes choral music. And I would say all of it is evocative, just incredible. This is one such piece. It's called Evening. Stephen Layton conducts the group Polyphony.

0: from the contemporary British-Bulgarian composer Dobrinka Tabakova. It's from the latest release of her music. That is a new piece. It's called Sun Triptych for violin, viola, and orchestra. Roman Mintz played the violin, Maxim Rizanov viola, and the BBC Concert Orchestra led by Dobrinka Tabakova, the composer.
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0: the Gingold's Quartet with the addition of second violist Lily Majala in the String Quintet No. 1 in F major by Johannes Brahms.
1: In any room full of people, it's not likely everyone would agree on politics, hobbies, or even a favorite food. 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Of course, that doesn't even touch on the subject of favorite composers, which can differ completely from one music fan to the next. But through all of our individual preferences, one thing unites us: an affinity for the richness and beauty of classical music as an art form. 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
0: It's from the Icelandic composer Sigurdur Sævarsson, and his setting of the Nunc Dimittis text, as sung here by the Skóla Cantorum of Reykjavík, led by Hordur Askelsson.

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1: '70s launched an absurdist organization called the Othmar Schreck Memorial Society for the Preservation of Unusual and Disgusting Music. which is responsible, apparently, for having introduced Penn to Teller. Yes, those famous comedic magicians. 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

0: Breaking from classical tradition, the sonata didn't end with a loud triumphant bang like you heard. Instead, it ends with this really fragile, peaceful simplicity of the opening theme. Adjuan Pratt on the piano with Piano Sonata No. 30 from Ludwig von Beethoven. We'll go from the piano to the guitar in just a moment.
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0: Howard Shore is known for escaping the bustle of Hollywood and living and writing in lush, wooded environments. And those rustic landscapes always seem to find their way into his pieces. Very famously known for writing the Lord of the Rings film soundtrack, which is highly celebrated. So it should come as no surprise that when he wrote a commission for virtuoso guitarist Milos Karadaglis, he wrote a piece called The Forest.

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0: Some people have said this is Franz Schubert's first true masterpiece of instrumental music, but he was writing a lot more before that. It's his string quartet number 10, the Borodine Quartet, performed on that recording. In just a minute, we'll have two pieces, an andante and that spring music.
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0: Paul Tafonel was a great composer, a teacher, and also a very prominent flute player of his generation. This piece is his final bow. It's one of the very last compositions that he wrote before he died, and it's kind of two pieces put together. It's known for its dramatic contrast between this serene pastoral landscape and then a playful, highly technical scherzo.

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0: Johann Christian Bach was a huge influence on a very young Wolfgang Amadeus Mozart. They became friends in London when Mozart was just a child, and he even arranged some of J.C. Bach's keyboard sonatas into his own earlier piano concertos. That was Sinfonia in E-flat major from Johann Christian Bach, the Netherlands Chamber Orchestra performing. In just a minute, we'll get a string quartet.
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0: I'm trying to think of what I do when I'm bored. Well, maybe I'll go outside and take a walk or read a book, maybe watch a TV show. But Giuseppe Verdi found himself with a lot of time on his hands after he was supposed to premiere his big opera. It was unfortunately delayed by the lead singer's illness. So while he was sitting in his Naples hotel room, he wrote this.

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0: That piece famously opens with flutes and harps alternating gently between two chords, mimicking the ticking of a clock. It is Saturn, the bringer of old age, and that beautiful, peaceful, quiet resignation of an ending rather than one of despair. Leonard Slatkin and the Philharmonia Orchestra performing Saturn from Gustav Holst's The Planets. In just a minute, we'll get a peek into what love sorrow sounds like.
1: Life is full of luxuries we don't think much about until they're gone. 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
0: Well, despite this piece being named Love Sorrow, it's built on an Austrian dance, and it switches from minor to a major key, meaning that the pain of the sorrow is eventually going to fade into happy, warm memories. Chen Yi and Lars Hannibal performing Fritz Kreisler's Love Sorrow.

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0: When Duke Ellington found out he was going to have a Carnegie Hall debut, he composed a 45-minute suite specifically for that first ever performance, a jazz symphony called Black, Brown, and Beige. The standout movement is the one we just heard called Come Sunday, and it's a moving reflection of spiritual resilience. Daniel Hope played the violin with the Zurich Chamber Orchestra. In about a minute, we'll get a flute concerto from Mozart.
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0: Once upon a time, a wealthy Dutch doctor and amateur flautist commissioned some pieces from Wolfgang Amadeus Mozart. Mozart really didn't want to do this commission. He was really rushed and felt very uninspired. So he wrote several of the flute pieces and then, pressed for time, rearranged one of his own oboe concertos to suit the flute. And the patron found out and was incredibly angry about it. But it still became a popular piece. We have it right here, his flute concerto number 2, performed by the Berlin Philharmonic.

0: Emmanuel Pahud on the flute with the Berlin Philharmonic under the direction of Claudio Abbado. It's Wolfgang Amadeus Mozart's Flute Concerto No. 2. In just a moment, we'll end the hour with a rhapsody.
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0: George Enescu wrote this Romanian Rhapsody No. 1 when he was just 19, and it became an instant hit. Unfortunately, it meant that as he got older and wrote more mature works, that he felt he had more experience and more knowledge, that first piece, the Romanian Rhapsody, overshadowed everything else that he had written. Here is that fabulous piece performed by the Dallas Symphony Orchestra.

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0: James Ennis on the violin and the Sydney Symphony Orchestra with a waltz scherzo from composer Peter Tchaikovsky. In about a minute, we're going to do some sailing.
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0: Margaret Brouwer had a very specific scene in mind when she composed this next piece, The Art of Sailing at Dawn. And it involves boarding a boat and enjoying this really calm experience where the boat's hardly moving until suddenly things pick up and day arrives and big waves start to smash into the boat and everything it takes to sail. Here's Marin Alsop and the Vienna Radio Symphony Orchestra to take you on this adventure.

0: Martin Perlman in the Boston Baroque, performing Orchestral Suite No. 4 from Johann Sebastian Bach. In just a minute, we'll get the famous Symphony No. 3, or at least the fourth movement from Ludwig van Beethoven.
1: 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It's there. 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
0: This piece had a very different title when Beethoven first started it. He just called it Bonaparte, and then dedicated it to Napoleon, whom he really deeply admired as a very idealistic liberator. But then in 1804, Napoleon declared

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0: Three pieces for piano, four hands. Number three, written by Amy Beach, Agnica Janova, and Lubin Dmitriev were the pianists. Coming up, we'll hear something from a film you may or may not have seen, but you've heard this fellow's work in many of things.
1: Hi, this is Bill McLaughlin inviting you to come explore the world of the English composer William Walton. Young Willie had a beautiful soprano voice as a boy, and that won him a scholarship to Oxford. Walton wrote concerti for Heifetz and Piatigorsky, film scores for Laurence Olivier and John Gielgud, and music for the royal family. So come explore the world of William Walton this week on Exploring Music.
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0: Symphony number 3, Rhenish, first movement. Robert Schumann composed that. Bernard Haitink and the Royal Concertgebouw Orchestra.
1: 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I'm Guy Stevens. 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

0: From Out of Africa theme, John Barry composed that, and John Williams conducted the London Symphony Orchestra. 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

0: Franz Liszt, a masterpiece, Mephisto Waltz, number one. Kazuki Yamada conducted the Orchestra de la Suisse Romande. Some gypsy airs coming up next, and a festival march, too, for your pleasure.
1: Hi, this is Bill McLaughlin, inviting you to come explore the world of the English composer William Walton. Young Willie had a beautiful soprano voice as a boy, and that won him a scholarship to Oxford. Walton wrote concerti for Heifetz and Piatigorsky, film scores for Laurence Olivier and John Gielgud, and music for the royal family. 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

0: Fifth movement from an octet by Franz Schubert. And coming up next, we'll visit the William Tell legend, courtesy of Mr. Rossini.
1: 33 years ago, three young artists who were passionate about chamber music came together for a concert of chamber works for violin, clarinet, and piano. Since then, the Orion Ensemble has become a landmark in Chicago's cultural life and has traveled the world celebrating dozens of new works and great music. We have their final concert performance as the Orion Ensemble closes this chapter here at Tonight on Encore, 7 p.m. on Classical WNIU.
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0: It was Hilary Hahn taking the lead there with the German Chamber Philharmonic Orchestra. Paavo Järvi conducted Mozart's Violin Concerto No. 5, Turkish, and that was the first movement. Serenade for Winds coming up next from a Dutch composer and also some Georges Bizet, his biggest signature.
1: 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I'm Guy Stevens. 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
0: Julius Röntgen's choice of the word serenade here was a direct nod to Mozart, and the work was so well received that Brahms, a champion of the young Röntgen, actually borrowed a theme from his piece for one of his own serenades. Here's a serenade for winds, scherzo, Julius Röntgen, and we have the Viotta Ensemble.

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1: Between 1882 and 1887.

0: Yes, Bach, interpreted by German brass. There is Partita number 2. Very interesting and amazingly faithful at that. 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
1: Hi, this is Bill McLaughlin inviting you to come explore the world of the English composer William Walton. Young Willie had a beautiful soprano voice as a boy, and that won him a scholarship to Oxford. Walton wrote concerti for Heifetz and Piatigorsky, film scores for Laurence Olivier and John Gielgud, and music for the royal family. So come explore the world of William Walton this week on Exploring Music.
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0: When the Chicago Symphony played Don Juan for the first time in 1897, it was still necessary to point out that the 24-year-old composer was no relation to the, quote, dance Strauss family. In fact, the seeds for Richard Strauss's Don Juan were planted when he attended a performance of Paul Heyse's play, Don Juan's Enda. Strauss's Don Juan is not Heyse's, nor Mozart's, nor even Lenau's, despite words on the title page to the contrary, but a character entirely and unforgettably his own, defined in a few sharp musical gestures. Don Juan from Richard Strauss. Here's George Zell conducting the Cleveland Orchestra.

0: That was Don Juan, one of the most popular of the many tone poems of Richard Strauss, George Zell, and the Cleveland Orchestra.
1: 33 years ago, three young artists who were passionate about chamber music came together for a concert of chamber works for violin, clarinet, and piano. Since then, the Orion Ensemble has become a landmark in Chicago's cultural life and has traveled the world celebrating dozens of new works and great music. We have their final concert performance as the Orion Ensemble closes this chapter here at Tonight on Encore, 7 p.m. on Classical WNIU.
2: 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I'm Guy Stevens. Thanks for listening. 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
0: June is Pride Month, and in honor of that, we're celebrating Proud to Be features in the 9 a.m. and 6 p.m. Central Time hours. 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Here's A Beautiful Rosemary, written by Fritz Kreisler. James Ennis is the violinist, Edward Laurel, piano.

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0: Vienna Johann Strauss Orchestra, conducted by Willy Boskovsky. That was Eva Franz Lehár.
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0: I'm not sure how many Italians would recognize that melody, but that's the title that Russian composer Sergei Rachmaninoff gave that piece, that is to say, Polka Italienne. It was played by Lisa de la Salle.
1: Songs about drinking in the tavern, springtime seduction, and the allures of gluttony and fortune. Orff's Carmina Burana doesn't hold back. On the next Chicago Symphony Orchestra broadcast, Osmo Venska leads this colorful cantata based on medieval poetry. 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
0: If you visit Pamela Thorby's website, you'll discover that around 8 years ago, she had a major career change. In her words, she swapped out her musician's life for a new path in craftsmanship, making and firing her unique wheel-thrown ceramics at her studio in York, England. She also runs a pottery shop nearby. Her love of clay started when she collected ceramics on her travels as a touring musician. That's a part of her life that lasted for 25 years and includes this recording of a concerto in C major by Vivaldi, which she performs with the group Sonnerie, led by violinist Monica Huggett.

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0: That was Pamela Thorby, recorder soloist with the group Sonnerie, led by Monica Huggett, in a concerto in C major by Vivaldi. Now, Pamela is a ceramic artist, and she runs a pottery studio. If you're in England this summer and not too far from York, I guess you can visit the gallery. It's called Nunnington Pottery and Arts. There's a beautiful website and lots of things to see in this wonderful courtyard setting, so check it out if you're out and about. She swapped from being a recorder player to being a ceramic artist a while back, and looks like she's doing pretty well.
1: 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I'm Guy Stevens. 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Looking at area arts, Nurture, a mixed-media art exhibit that focuses on artists' perspective of the concept of nurture, will be on display through July 26th at Emmanuel Lutheran Church, Rockford. 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
2: Hi, this is Bill McLaughlin inviting you to come explore the world of the English composer William Walton. Young Willie had a beautiful soprano voice as a boy, and that won him a scholarship to Oxford. Walton wrote concerti for Heifetz and Piatigorsky, film scores for Laurence Olivier and John Gielgud, and music for the royal family. 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
0: Here's the Norwegian Radio Orchestra. Miguel Hart Bedoya conducts a rustic dance by José Carlos Campos.

It's called Rustic Dance. The music by Jose Carlos Campos was played by the Norwegian Radio Orchestra led by Miguel Hart Bedoya.

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0: Preludio de la Nostalgia by Leo Brouwer. That was guitarist Elena Papandreou, who is from Greece, born there in Athens in 1966. She now teaches at the University of Macedonia.
1: 33 years ago, three young artists who were passionate about chamber music came together for a concert of chamber works for violin, clarinet, and piano. Since then, the Orion Ensemble has become a landmark in Chicago's cultural life and has traveled the world celebrating dozens of new works and great music. We have their final concert performance as the Orion Ensemble closes this chapter. 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
0: Let's head to the ballet, actually the opera, with a chunk of ballet music from the opera Faust by Charles Gounod. Here's an old recording with Paul Perret and the Detroit Symphony Orchestra.

0: That was ballet music from the opera Faust by Charles Gounod with Paul Perret and the Detroit Symphony Orchestra. Del Clevenger was principal horn of the Chicago Symphony for 47 years. He also taught at Northwestern University, and one of his students said he would often say, "When I pick up the horn to play, I am 99.9% sure that I'm going to hit that note. And when I don't, quite frankly, I'm perplexed." Clevenger was 81 when he died in 2022. He'll play Mozart. That's in a minute.
1: 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Orff's Carmina Burana doesn't hold back. On the next Chicago Symphony Orchestra broadcast, Osmo Venska leads this colorful cantata based on medieval poetry. Next time with the CSO, I'm Lisa Simeone.
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3: 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I'm Guy Stevens. 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
0: Here's Dale Clevenger and the Franz Liszt Chamber Orchestra in the Horn Concerto No. 4 by Mozart.

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0: The opening movement from a symphony in A minor by Alice Mary Smith. That was Howard Shelley and the London Mozart Players.
1: Hi, this is Bill McLaughlin inviting you to come explore the world of the English composer William Walton. Young Willie had a beautiful soprano voice as a boy, and that won him a scholarship to Oxford. 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

0: Shostakovich played movie music when he was young in his career, live in the cinema, and he also created ballet music throughout his career, and I think sometimes the two would overlap, at least the similar sounds. That was his Ballet Suite No. 2, and it was played by the Scottish National Orchestra. The conductor was Nima Yerby.
1: 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I'm Guy Stevens. Thanks for listening. Looking at area arts, the Rockford chapter of the American Guild of Organists presents Organ Encounters Plus, with concerts, workshops, hymn-sing, and more featuring renowned performers, teachers, and composers, June 14th through the 19th. 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
2: 33 years ago, three young artists who were passionate about chamber music came together for a concert of chamber works for violin, clarinet, and piano. 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We have their final concert performance as the Orion Ensemble closes this chapter here at Tonight on Encore, 7 p.m. on Classical WNIU.
0: This music is by the Swedish composer Bernhard Krusell, who was also a clarinetist, and all of that comes together in this set of variations on a Swedish air. The soloist is Martin Frost.

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0: When I spoke with that soloist, Avi Avital, a few years ago, he told me the violin concertos by Bach are actually mandolin-friendly because the instruments have the same four strings. Biggest difference is that mandolins are plucked or maybe strummed, but there's no bow to draw across the strings, allowing you to sustain the pitch, so that part of it is a bit more of a challenge. He played a violin concerto in G minor on the mandolin with the Potsdam Chamber Academy.
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0: From the chamber music by Robert Schumann, here's his piano trio number 2 in F major. Christian Tetzlaff plays the violin. His sister Tanya Tetzlaff plays cello. And rounding out the trio, pianist Leif Ove Otsnes.

0: The Piano Trio No. 2 in F Major by Robert Schumann. Leif Ove Andsnes played the piano. The violinist was Christian Tetzlaff and the cellist, Tanya Tetzlaff.
1: Hi, this is Bill McLaughlin inviting you to come explore the world of the English composer William Walton. Young Willie had a beautiful soprano voice as a boy, and that won him a scholarship to Oxford. Walton wrote concerti for Heifetz and Piatigorsky, film scores for Laurence Olivier and John Gielgud, and music for the royal family. So come explore the world of William Walton this week on Exploring Music.
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3: 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I'm Guy Stevens. Thanks for listening. 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
0: Here is the finale from the Symphony No. 1 by Alexander Borodin. It's performed by the Malmö Symphony Orchestra.

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0: That group, the Ambosch Chamber Ensemble, was founded in 1984 by Diana Ambosch, a pianist who was looking to have people accompany her when she played Mozart piano concertos. Another focus of the group is to bring music by women to our attention, and that's what they were doing there in a pastorale by Amy Beach.
1: 33 years ago, three young artists who were passionate about chamber music came together for a concert of chamber works for violin, clarinet, and piano. Since then, the Orion Ensemble has become a landmark in Chicago's cultural life and has traveled the world celebrating dozens of new works and great music. We have their final concert performance as the Orion Ensemble closes this chapter. Hear it tonight on Encore, 7 p.m. on Classical WNIU.
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0: I've been lucky enough to interview a lot of conductors, and one thing that I hear over and over again is that when they're looking for a sound from the orchestra or maybe a certain player, and it's not coming out the way they had in mind, they step back and they ask, what can I do differently, or even what am I doing wrong? Well, 50 plus years ago, when George Sell was music director of the Cleveland Orchestra, and he didn't like the sounds that were coming from the orchestra, I doubt very much it became a moment of self-reflection. He was a taskmaster. He demanded complete control, and for what it's worth, his recordings with the Cleveland Orchestra are legendary. Here's one that has them playing Mozart Symphony No. 41, The Jupiter.

0: That was George Sell and the Cleveland Orchestra in Mozart's Symphony No. 41, The Jupiter.
1: 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I'm Guy Stevens. 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
0: Here's an overture Walter Lee wrote for the Silver Jubilee celebrations of King George V. After about 8 minutes, he quotes a tune from the early 15th century, which is part of the reason why this Jubilee overture was later renamed Agincourt.

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1: Heinrich Ibsen wrote the play. Edvard Grieg wrote the music to go with it. And then, being practical, he pulled the best pieces out and arranged them into suites for the concert hall. Grieg had been soaking in Norwegian folk idioms his whole life, and it shows here. The melodies feel like they've always existed, like someone found them rather than wrote them. The suite number 2 has the brooding Ingrid's Lament, the famous Arabian dance, the eerie Peer Gynt's Homecoming, and it's all coming your way in about 25 minutes.

0: That trumpet you heard? It was supposed to be an oboe. That's how it started out, the Oboe Concerto No. 1 by George Frideric Handel. Alison Balsam playing trumpet, and Trevor Pinnock was the conductor. The two of those teamed up for that arrangement with the English Concert.
1: Hi, this is Bill McLaughlin inviting you to come explore the world of the English composer William Walton. Young Willie had a beautiful soprano voice as a boy, and that won him a scholarship to Oxford. Walton wrote concerti for Heifetz and Piatigorsky, film scores for Laurence Olivier and John Gielgud, and music for the royal family. So come explore the world of William Walton this week on Exploring Music.
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0: Hi, I'm Scott Blankenship. Glad you're here. Here's some music that's great for this time of year, meaning wedding season. It's Norwegian folk tunes and folk dances, composed by Agatha Grundahl, and this movement is the Brurelat, a celebratory tune traditionally played on the Hardanger fiddle to escort the bride and the groom to the church or the wedding feast. And next you'll hear it played by pianist Sarah Amy Smiseth.

0: Herbert Blumstedt conducting the San Francisco Symphony. That was the Peer Gynt Suite No. 2 by Edvard Grieg.
1: 33 years ago, three young artists who were passionate about chamber music came together for a concert of chamber works for violin, clarinet, and piano. Since then, the Orion Ensemble has become a landmark in Chicago's cultural life and has traveled the world celebrating dozens of new works and great music. We have their final concert performance as the Orion Ensemble closes this chapter here at Tonight on Encore, 7 p.m. on Classical WNIU.
2: 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I'm Guy Stevens. 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Looking at area arts, the Illinois Valley Flute Ensemble and the Bloomington Normal Flute Club join forces for Root Flute 66, a musical cross-country concert on Tuesday, June 30th at the Putnam County Public Library District's Granville branch. 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
0: Don't you love it when you get out your seasonal clothes and you find some money that you left in one of the pockets from last season? It's a nice little surprise, isn't it? Gustav Holst wrote his second suite in 1911, and then he forgot about it. He didn't find it in a coat or anything, but he did find it in 1921 when he needed it for a piece for a military band he was commissioned for.

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0: Prelude and Fugue, St. Anne, written by Johann Sebastian Bach, with Seiji Ozawa conducting the Boston Symphony Orchestra.
1: 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Orff's Carmina Burana doesn't hold back. 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
0: Florence Price's String Quartet No. 2 has four movements, and the third one is different from everything around it. It's a Juba dance, a dance with its roots in slavery. When enslaved people were often forbidden from owning drums, they found rhythm in their own bodies instead, just like a hand on a knee. And Price takes that dance floor energy and writes it straight into this string quartet, one of the most buttoned-up forms in classical music, I think you'll agree. It's loose where the rest of the piece is taut and swings where the rest of it broods. Here's a performance of that third movement with the Avalon String Quartet.

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0: Dawn and Siegfried's Rhine Journey from Götterdämmerung by Richard Wagner. That was Daniel Barenboim conducting the Paris Orchestra.
1: 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I'm Guy Stevens. 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
2: Hi, this is Bill McLaughlin inviting you to come explore the world of the English composer William Walton. Young Willie had a beautiful soprano voice as a boy, and that won him a scholarship to Oxford. Walton wrote concerti for Heifetz and Piatigorsky, film scores for Laurence Olivier and John Gielgud, and music for the royal family. 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
0: Hi, I'm Scott Blankenship. You know, Germaine Taillefer lived to be 91 years old? It's true, she outlasted two husbands, several music critics, and pretty much everyone who ever insisted on referring to her as a promising composer when she was in her 60s. Here's Sicilienne, performed by violinist Sarah Chanel, and Jean-Pierre Ferré is the pianist.

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0: Leila Broer Söderlund's Concertino for Oboe and Strings. Alf Nielsen playing the oboe with the Stockholm Sinfonietta and Esa-Pekka Salonen conducting.
1: 33 years ago, three young artists who are passionate about chamber music came together for a concert of chamber works for violin, clarinet, and piano. Since then, the Orion Ensemble has become a landmark in Chicago's cultural life and has traveled the world celebrating dozens of new works and great music. We have their final concert performance as the Orion Ensemble closes this chapter here at Tonight on Encore, 7 p.m. on Classical WNIU.
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0: From Edgar by Giacomo Puccini, this is the Act 4 Prelude. Riccardo Chailly conducts Philharmonic of La Scala.

0: The Guitar Quintet No. 6 by Luigi Boccherini with the Tokyo String Quartet and guitarist Kazuhito Yamashita.
1: Hi, this is Bill McLaughlin inviting you to come explore the world of the English composer William Walton. Young Willie had a beautiful soprano voice as a boy, and that won him a scholarship to Oxford. Walton wrote concerti for Heifetz and Piatigorsky, film scores for Laurence Olivier and John Gielgud, and music for the royal family. So come explore the world of William Walton this week on Exploring Music.
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3: 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I'm Guy Stevens. Thanks for listening. 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
0: 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Here's the fourth movement from the Symphony No. 5 by Franz Schubert with Franz Bruggen conducting the Orchestra of the 18th Century.

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Hi there, welcome to Exploring Music. It's Bill McLaughlin here. It's kind of an unexpected treat this week. We're going to be listening to the music of the English composer Sir William Walton. He's a figure who comes in English history directly between Vaughan Williams and Benjamin Britten. Very interesting composer, born in a town in England called Oldham, 1902. Let me read you a little bit from the Grove Dictionary article. The second of four children, Walton was born into an impecunious family. Means there was no money about. And it goes on to tell you why. His father, Charles, was a baritone who made a modest income as a choir master. His mother, Louisa, was a contralto. Walton's earliest musical experience came in his father's church choir singing Anglican anthems. And in 1912, he's 10 years old, he wins a scholarship to go to Christ Church Cathedral, Oxford. He becomes a chorister there at the school for about 6 years. And we're going to hear a piece that he wrote for the chorus then. This dates from

Wasn't that beautiful? For anyone to have written, much less a 14-year-old chorister at Oxford. Music of William Walton, a litany composed in 1916. In that performance, we heard the St. Paul's Cathedral Choir under John Scott. You know, last week I was in the New York Public Library and was very pleased to find a marvelous book by Michael Kennedy on William Walton. And so I turned to the opening pages, eager to find out about the youngster, young William Walton. And I was horrified because, look at this. Somebody torn out the title page and the first 20 pages or so of text. I don't know who did that. But look, here's an amnesty. Whoever it was who tore out those pages, would you please send them back to me? And I will very carefully tape them back in place. No questions asked. All right, so I'm picking up as best I can the story of Walton's years at Oxford. While Walton was at Oxford, he met a remarkable family, the Sitwells. A very old English family, 400 or 500 years old. They traced their lineage back on the Scottish side to Robert the Bruce and maybe even Macbeth. Two brothers, Sacrivel Osbert, and his sister, Edith Sitwell. And they adopted this shy young choir boy, William Walton. They took him into their family, took him along to Italy for summer trips, and introduced him to all the best people in London, including people like Stravinsky when he came along in the 1920s and George Gershwin. Walton was about 18 years old when he started in composing his first string quartet, which, against all odds, was chosen for a performance at the Salzburg Festival in the year 1923. This was the first big international new music festival, and there is Walton's music appearing alongside the music of Alban Berg, Béla Bartók, Janáček, Hindemith, Arthur Bliss, and this piece was written when he was 18. Here's the first movement of the string quartet number 1, played by the Gabrieli Quartet, music from the year 1920. Music of William Walton.

I really like that. What's that last phrase? Something like this. Hangs forever on that B natural, and then down to G sharp. I love that. The first movement of the String Quartet No. 1, composed in 1920, that was the Gabrielli Quartet in that recording, music of William Walton. Well, that was very delicate music we heard, and I want to turn to something a lot more exuberant and outward. It's a piece called Portsmouth Point, and it's inspired by Walton's having seen an 18th century print of a man named Thomas Rowlandson portraying the port of Portsmouth. It's a sort of Peter Bruegel-type print. Lots of busyness around the port and all kinds of street life. There's a fiddler. There's a woman berating her drunken husband. Well, you get the idea.

0: Portsmouth Point, a piece for orchestra from young William Walton, composed 1924-25. In that performance, we heard the London Philharmonic under Bryden Thompson. Anthony Burgess, the marvelous English novelist, once wrote that Portsmouth Point and Crown Imperial March were the recordings that he played most frequently to help himself adjust to what he called the daily damnation of writing. Burgess writes, "The therapy is formidable. Why? It isn't just the cold shower impact of diatonic dissonances and Chianti rough orchestration. It's something to do with being swallowed up in a healing world." I love that line, Chianti rough orchestration. If you'd like to see that Thomas Rawlinson print, Portsmouth Point, have a look at our website. Also, let us know how you like the show. Let us know how we're doing. Write to us at exploringmusic.org.
1: 33 years ago, three young artists who were passionate about chamber music came together for a concert of chamber works for violin, clarinet, and piano. Since then, the Orion Ensemble has become a landmark in Chicago's cultural life and has traveled the world celebrating dozens of new works and great music. We have their final concert performance as the Orion Ensemble closes this chapter. Hear it tonight on Encore, 7 p.m. on Classical WNIU.
0: Let's get back to Walton and the Sitwells. The poet of the Sitwell family was Edith, the sister, who wrote some poems which were collected under the title Facade. She said these were studies in word rhythms and onomatopoeia, sort of like a English version of Gertrude Stein in a way. Let me read on from Michael Kennedy's book about these poems. "This poetry may appear to be nonsensical, but a continuous thread of allusions and images runs through them and evokes the bourgeois culture of turn-of-the-century England, references to Queen Victoria, Tennyson, Greek goddesses, flowers, trees, music halls, Spanish lovers, Negroes, English girls, and nursemaids." Edith kept trying out her poetry in public without much acclaim, at which point she turned to her young house guest. This is a house guest who stayed for about 9 years, by the way, William Walton, and said, "William, I think these poems would sound a lot better if you would just put some music to them." We're going to listen to a little bit of this piece, Facade, now. It's outrageous. It sounds like the 1920s. It sounds like they've been drinking a little bit too much bathtub gin, in fact. Here's music of William Walton,

0: drum out of Babylon, hobby horses foam, the dumb sky rhinoceros glum, watch the courses of the breakers rocking horses and with glosses Lady Venus on the city of the horse hair sea, where Lord Tennyson in laurels wrote a gloria free.
1: In a borealic iceberg came Victoria. See, new Prince Albert Dawn Memorial took the colours of the floreal and the borealic iceberg.
0: Floating on they seem, you will listen, Madam Venus, for whose sake from far came the fat and zebraed emperor from Zanzibar, where like golden bouquets lay far Asia, Africa, Cathay, are laid before that shady lady by the fibroid shah. Captain Tracker, stout as any water butt, came, stood with Sir Bacchus, both a-drinking the black tarred grape's blood, plucked among the tartan leafage by the furry wind, whose griefage could not wither, like a squirrel with a gold star nut.
1: Queen Victoria, sitting shocked upon the rocking horse, of a wave set to the laurier of this minx, of course, is as sharp as any lynx, and that is deeper than the drinks, and quite as hot as any mutton without remorse.

lips were like nutmeg flowers when swells the rain into foolish silver bells. They said, if the door you would only slam, or if, Papa, you would once say damn, instead of merely roaring a vast or boldly invoking a naughty blast, we should now stand in the street of hell, watching siesta shutters that fell with a noise like amber, softly sliding, a moon.

0: The Admiral said you could never call. 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She gets down from table without saying please, forgets her prayers and to cross her D's. In short, her scandalous reputation has shocked the whole of the hellish nation. And every turban chinoiserie with whom we should sip our black bohee would stretch out her simian fingers, and you stretch you, my dears, like a mandolin. For hell is just as properly proper as Greenwich, or as Bath, or Joppa.
1: What are you staring at, mariner man? Wrinkled as sea sand and old as the sea?
0: Those trains will run over their tails if they can, snorting and sporting like porpoises. Flee! The burning, whirling gig wheels of the train has rounded the world and is large again, running half the way over to Babylon down, through fields of clover to gay Troy town, a-puffing their smoke as grey as the curl of my forehead, as wrinkled as sands of the sea. But what can that matter to you, my girl?
1: And what can that matter to me?

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Her eyes gasconade, and her gowns parade, as stiff as a brigade.

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Where stalks in Capitano, swaggered braggadocio, sword and mustachio.

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0: Tito arrived at the seaside, where the donkey's hide tied braid. He saw the bandy-toed Joe in a black cape, whose slack shape waved like the sea. Tito's wrote a treatise, noting wheat is silver like the sea. The lovely cheetah's sweetest foamer wrote his notices that she will steal the king's luggage like Babel before the League of Nations grew. So Joe put the luggage and the label in the pocket of Flo the kangaroo. Through trees like rich hotels that bode of dreamless ease fled she, carrying the load and goading the road through the marine scene to the sea.
1: Don't ask it, the road is in love, with your luggage so heavy and large, you must hurry and beat all lobby, right in my garden and cart.
0: When Don Pasquito returned from the road's end, where vanilla-colored ladies ride, from Sevilla, his mantilla bride and young friend were forgetting their mentor and guide. For the lady and her friend from Latour.

0: Gypsy band blared in the wind. 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
1: That's the first of five episodes this week of Facade, sort of like a serial running within Exploring Music. Music of William Walton, poetry of Edith Sitwell. Marvelous readings from those two actors. Prunella Scales, who may be well known to you as the long-suffering wife in Fawlty Towers. Timothy West, marvelous English stage fellow, reading the men's parts. The London Mozart Players under Jane Glover. That's a very effective and amusing instrumentation which William Walton uses in Facade. One player playing flute and piccolo, another playing clarinet and bass clarinet, alto sax, trumpet, percussion, and cello. And he writes in the score, if the cello part is too arduous for one player, this part has been distributed for two players. How very English, I think. How very considerate. In spite of that lovely consideration, the early performances were not big successes. Here's an account of a concert in London attended by Evelyn Waugh and Virginia Woolf. Miss Woolf merely writes of listening in a dazed way to Edith Sitwell vociferating through the megaphone. And in the press the next day, the headline read, "Drivel they paid to hear." I think the best comment came from Noel Coward, who was already then a hit on the stage at the age of 23. And he satirized Edith Sitwell's poetry. Let me read you one little bit if I can get through this. "Thank God for the Coldstream guards, guts and dahlias and billiard balls swirling along with spurious velocity, ending what and where and when in the hearts of little birds, but never Tom Tits." Well, that ridicule of Noel Coward deeply offended the Sitwells, and when they were offended, they stayed offended for at least 25 years. Let's move on to more serious and, in fact, very beautiful music, which William Walton composed toward the end of the 1920s, a viola concerto, which he hoped would be performed by Lionel Tertis, the great English violist. Sadly, when he showed Tertis the score, Tertis wasn't interested, and I can't understand why. Actually, later, Tertis said he couldn't think why he'd turned it down. Just three short measures of introduction, and then the viola enters soaring like this.

the oboe takes over at the end from the viola. Let's hear violist Nigel Kennedy with André Previn leading the Royal Philharmonic Orchestra, the first two movements of William Walton's Viola Concerto in A minor.

Wow, that's a terrific recording. We heard the first two movements of William Walton's Viola Concerto in A minor. We heard the Andante Commodo and the Vivo Molto Preciso. First-rate play from Nigel Kennedy with Andre Previn conducting the Royal Philharmonic Orchestra. I'd love to play the finale of that piece, which is very moving. We don't have time today. We'll get to it first thing tomorrow, I promise. And we have just time to fit in a couple of short ballet pieces of William Walton. This is from the suite Escape Me Never, Prelude, and Venetian Idol, and then from the first shoot, a piece called Giocoso. So two short ballet pieces now, written around this time, the early 30s.

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Well, that's fun, isn't it? From a ballet called The First Shoot, we heard a short piece called Giocoso. Before that, we heard The Prelude and Venetian Idol. Neville Mariner conducting the Academy of St. Martin in the Fields in the first piece, and Bryden Thompson with the London Philharmonic in the second. Tomorrow's story, let's see, we'll finish the viola concerto. I promised you that. We'll turn to a splendid oratorio called Belshazzar's Feast, and let's see what else. Oh, a little bit more of Facade. That's all on tomorrow, and more beautiful music coming up right now, so don't go anywhere. Exploring Music is produced by Sidney Gillard at WFMT in Chicago and produced and engineered by Bill Sigmund at Digital Island Studios here in New York City. Our production assistants are Ella Pinsloop, Eric Opland, Adela Skoronsky, and Weston Williams. Rebecca Neistat is the WFMT production and syndication manager. 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I'm Bill McLaughlin. 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

Good evening, and welcome to Encore, our weekly broadcast special here at WNIU, where we share with you some of the great performances taking place right here in Northern Illinois. Thanks for joining us. I'm David Tallickson, and tonight we have music from the Orion Ensemble. If you're not familiar with this group, this is a bittersweet time to be learning of the ensemble, because unfortunately the Orion Ensemble is hanging up their instruments. They've been presenting just a vast repertoire of music for the last 35 years or so, and the original quartet of members, founding members, clarinetist Catherine Pertle, violinist Florentina Remnichenu, cellist Judy Stone, and pianist Diana Schmuck, will be joined by some longtime friends and artists as well, including a name that we know well here in Northern Illinois, Matthias Taka, a former professor at the NIU School of Music. Well, we have a lot of music.